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1: I'm Casper. Appreciate you hanging out tonight. Let's wrap this weekend up the right way. Get your song on. 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Just tap that red microphone. That's our talkback mic. 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
1: I'm Casper, and coming up Friday, we get the brand new Luke Bryan album, Signs. It's going to drop Friday, along with it, an iHeart Country world premiere from the album. The brand new one from Luke, featuring the other Luke. Yeah, the long-awaited collaboration is here, Luke Bryan and Luke Combs. Their song, Finders Keepers. We'll play the whole thing for you every hour all day Friday, but I have a little snippet up to play here for you right now. 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
1: And even though technically the season kicked off last Wednesday, we had the first full day of NFL football today, and man, it felt good. 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
1: And what's a game show or a reality show or maybe a combination of both that you'd love to be a part of, you know you would crush it on? For me, Big Brother. That's the one I would do right there. If you're a fellow Big Brother addict, you know how good it is. How about you, though? Which one would you love to be a part of? We'll discuss here coming up next.

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1: I'm Casper. We're finding out what game show or reality show you would crush it as a contestant on. What would it be for you? More of Andrew's coming up next.

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1: Hope you're having a great weekend. And like I always say every Sunday night, it's not over yet. Let's keep it going. Whatever you want to hear tonight, tell me now. If you're on Instagram, say hi there. I'm at Casper Radio. That's with a K. Or on the free iHeartRadio app, hit the red talkback mic. Make a request right there. I'll get it on coming up.

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1: Ever thought about what game show or reality show you would love to be a contestant on because you know you would crush it on there? How about you, Rob?
2: The Price is Right. I watched every episode when I was a kid. Anytime I was sick, I'd stay home, watched every single episode I could. I feel like if I went on there, I'd be a secret crusher.
1: Oh, that'd be great. How awesome would it be to walk on the set and just spin that big wheel on The Price is Right? I'd be content if I...

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1: I'm Casper. Appreciate you having us on tonight. Hey, what's something you say that you admit instantly ages you? Some kind of phrase you say from back in the day you're still saying now? And I'll tell you mine. You can share yours. We'll do that next.

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1: Now, what's something you say that instantly ages you when you say it? So, Rachel, you show your age when you say what? Go ahead.
2: You know, if someone brings out DaBomb.com, I'm worried about them.
1: Come on. We need to bring DaBomb.com back. And yes, I know I'm showing my age by saying that, too. 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
1: I'm Casper, and we're finding out what word or phrase you say that instantly ages you whenever you say it. You admit it. Go ahead, Amanda.
2: Maybe like slay? I don't know. Slay, maybe.
1: I don't know. Is slay still around? Slay might still actually be used. That's a good question. That just shows how out of touch I am, though, that I have no idea if it's still used or not.

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1: Hope you had a great Sunday. And if you're playing fantasy football like me, you're not too distracted by it, because I know I just keep checking it over and over and over and over again. Love football being back. Man, fantasy football is a love-hate thing. Here's to you winning your championship if you're playing this year.

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1: 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It's a big one, too. The new one from Luke Bryan with Luke Combs. It's called Finders Keepers. I have a little snippet of it I can play for you.

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1: I'm Casper, and coming up Friday, we get the brand new Luke Bryan album, Signs. It's going to drop Friday, along with it, an I Heart Country world premiere from the album. The brand new one from Luke, featuring the other Luke. Yeah, the long-awaited collaboration is here, Luke Bryan and Luke Combs. Their song, Finders Keepers. We'll play the whole thing for you every hour all day Friday, but I have a little snippet up at the play here for you right now. Check it out.

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1: 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Getting all kinds of requests tonight. 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
1: And I was cracking up when I read this. I had to share this with you on the show tonight. College admission officers have revealed some of the worst college admission applications they've ever received. And yeah, they really are that bad. I'll read some of these for you next.
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1: I'm Casper. Appreciate you having us on. So, you know, it's funny. My oldest daughter, who is 16, is in the middle of this. She's doing her college applications. And this showed up today. I want to read this to you. College admissions officers are calling out the worst applications they've read. I made sure to let my daughter, Katie, know not to do any of these. Not that she would. But so let me run these down for you. One got an essay that was well written, but it was done in red crayon. While another student wrote about how pretty his mom is. Another applicant wrote, "Please don't accept me. I don't want to go to your school." Adding that he only applied because his parents made him. The list goes on and on. Some of these are so good. Even one submitted an essay composed of Japanese characters that, when put through Google Translate, turned out to be a loosely translated version of Cat in the Hat. Who knew that being a college admissions officer would be so entertaining, right?
2: Broadcasting from the Supreme Rice Studios, the scoop that makes every dish supreme. New Orleans, number one for new country. 101.1 WNOE.
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5: Hey, and welcome to the podcast. I'm Josh, and there's Chuck, and Jerry's missing. We don't know where she is. It's possible.
6: Oh, no.
5: The Russians have her. At the very least, it's quite possible the Russians have misled her in some way or another, and maybe they tricked her into leaving when it was time to record.
6: You cheeky boy. Don't worry, everybody. Jerry's just really on vacation, but that was a very clever setup to this episode on essentially on Russian propaganda and how, you know, I think we all knew that like their propaganda machine was big back in the Cold War and stuff, obviously, but it's a really big problem now and has been for a while ever since the advent of the internet and especially social media.
5: Yeah, because those two things are wide open, set up for people to distribute misinformation, deliberate misinformation. The Russians are far from the only ones that do it. They're just really, really good at it. And they've been doing it for a long time. I would guess they were probably the first country to really start doing this on like a wide scale. But I mean, as far back, I think, as 2010 or at least the 2000, yeah. But like the 2010s, at least 2013 at the absolute latest, the Internet Research Agency was the first kind of famous one that surfaced. And the whole premise back then and now is to basically game social media and use whatever you can, whatever like weaknesses it has in like the entire structure of it to confuse people, to sow discord and disinformation and chaos and questioning what reality is, getting the media to start using words like post-truth and stuff like that. That kind of stuff, it might not have a specific aim where it's like, we want to say, get Trump elected. That was part of this too. Like that was a Russian aim as well. Or we want to stir America up over the border crisis. Just creating a climate where people question what's real or what's true, that in and of itself is a huge triumph for these Russian operations that have been going on for more than a decade.
6: Yeah, I think that was one of the things that chilled me most was it wasn't like we really need to get people to believe this one thing
5: right
6: about Ukraine, let's say. It's more like, no, let's just sow chaos and confusion to where you doubt what you're reading. And you don't know what the truth is anymore. And that's just like, that feels even scarier, you know?
5: It does, because ultimately, eventually, most people would be like, it's not worth trying to get to the bottom of this, you know? I'm just going to stop. I'm just not going to pay attention anymore. I'm just not going to care, you know?
6: Or I'll just share something because, like, I read it.
5: Yes, exactly. Sometimes on Reddit.
6: Yeah. Good point. All right, so maybe we should jump back a little bit and talk about the IRA, not the Irish Republican Army, but the Internet Research Agency. or the Russian Troll Farm, as it might you might know it better as. That was founded in 2013 by a guy that was a former criminal, eventually a successful entrepreneur, and kind of higher up oligarch in Russia, and you know, confidant of Vladimir Putin. And he also founded, you know, confidant for a while, because he also founded the Wagner Group, which you may have read about in the news, the Russian mercenary organization that would eventually try and overthrow Putin.
5: Yes. Do you watch The Agency on Prime?
6: No, I don't.
5: It is magnificent.
6: Yeah?
5: It's one of the best spy shows of recent times.
6: Ooh, I love a spy show.
5: You guys liked Black Doves, right?
6: Yep.
5: This is at least on that caliber, if not higher. Michael Fassbender's in it, Richard Gere, Jeffrey Wright, a bunch of other very talented people. But it's all like spycraft stuff, and it's really worth it. They just released their second season, and I've got three episodes left. I started 2 days ago, and both seasons are well worth watching.
6: Okay. I did not watch Black Doves, actually. I thought you were talking about the, what's the Gary Oldman show? Wild Horses? Something Horses?
5: I don't know. I know the one you're talking about. You watched that?
6: Yeah, I watched that one.
5: Is it good?
6: Yeah, it's really good. I mean, Gary Oldman's fantastic. Slow Horses.
5: Slow Horses. I swear you watched Black Doves because Emily said she liked it. The one with...
6: She may have watched it.
5: Bend It Like Beckham?
6: Yeah, Keira Knightley. I didn't see it. Emily may have watched that without me, though,
5: because she loves that stuff. Buddy. Okay, just watch them. Watch them both, but definitely watch The Agency. It's much more likely to be in your wheelhouse if either one of them are going to be.
6: All right.
5: Okay.
6: So back to the show.
5: Oh, I know why I brought that up. They battle essentially the Wagner Group, but it's called Valhalla in The Agency.
6: Okay, I got you.
5: Okay, sorry about that.
6: That's okay. Everyone loves a good recommendation from either one of us, I think.
5: Yeah, I want to be clear here. This was not brought to you by Prime. We're not trying to manipulate you or propagandize you or market to you. This is just, I watch it on Prime, and it's on Prime, and it's so good that I just took that time to share that with everybody. That's all. Exactly what it seemed like on face value. And do you know why I have to say that, Chuck?
6: Oh, I don't know, Josh.
5: Because of stuff like this operation that we're going to talk about.
6: That's right. So the IRA that I spoke of, the Internet Research Agency, that what they did, and this is like mid-2010s, they hired a ton of, you know, young people, basically, who could speak English and who knew a lot about politics to like, hey, why don't you start a troll farm, or, you know, get on board this troll farm and just create fake stuff, create fake news stories. Although I'm loath to even say those words together. Fake social media posts, YouTube videos, eventually, you know, as you'll see, what would become like deep fakes and AI and stuff like that. But this is before that.
5: Yeah.
6: And while this was going on, Sputnik and Russia Today, or RT, these are, you know, I think legitimate, or at one point were legitimate Russian news outlets, right?
5: They were always backed by the Kremlin.
6: Yeah.
5: But I think that they still had journalists and stuff like that, but they were trying to get the Russian viewpoint across to Western audiences.
6: Right. So they started distributing stories around the world, basically, like we were saying, trying to get people to like to believe whatever they wanted to them believe at the time, like politically.
5: Right. And the 2016 United States election was a real big kind of debut. They've been kind of at it already. But the 2016 election, they really showed just how much they could monkey with stuff, or at least the potential of them monkeying with stuff. And this is where that the allegations of Trump colluding with the Russians, this is what they were talking about. Unproven, by the way, to Rachel Maddow's great dismay.
6: Right.
5: Pizzagate. They didn't necessarily come up with these things, but they were able to amplify them.
6: Yeah.
5: And get people talking about them and make people questioning what was what, you know? Were the Democrats like really keeping child sex slaves in the basement of Comet Pizza in D.C.?
6: Yeah, exactly. So once this starts coming out and the United States and, you know, all over North America and Europe started realizing what was going on, in February 2022, after the Russian invasion of Ukraine, there started to be a little bit of action taken. The EU banned Russian state media. including Sputnik and RT. Other companies, Google News, dropped them from aggregation service. I think Google, Microsoft, and Apple all started like pulling their apps. So that sort of started happening. And then in 23 was when that failed uprising against Putin by the Wagner Group happened. And the long and short of it is, after all this, the IRA finally disbanded, but this work continued among other groups.
5: Yeah, this is a good example of the whack-a-mole that the West is playing. The Russian internet disinformation operations have the West on our heels. Clearly, there's basically no one who knows what they're talking about with this stuff who would disagree with that. The West still has not figured out how to do it, aside from piecemeal responses like taking Russia Times app off of the Apple market, off of the Apple App Store. You know, like that's the kind of response we have to this still. And this has been going on for more than a decade. And one of the reasons why it's so hard to do anything about it is because they use what the RAND Corporation researchers Christopher Paula and Miriam Matthews call a fire hose of falsehood. Mm-hmm. Just put everything out there. It's not the quality, it's the quantity that they focus on.
6: Yeah, for sure. After Crimea was annexed in 2014, and then obviously after the invasion of Ukraine in February of 2022, they really ramped up a lot of messaging to try and get, sentiment sometimes on their side, but a lot more times like just against Ukraine and what was going on. Mm-hmm. And this eventually would become known as doppelganger. But to be clear, doppelganger isn't like, it wasn't Operation Doppelganger, or there's not an organization called Doppelganger.
5: Right.
6: It's more of just sort of, I think the media sort of misread that and labeled it that, but it's really just sort of this method of doing what they're doing and how they're doing it.
5: Yeah, to be specific, it's a way of cloning dummy websites that look like actual legitimate websites. Some of the ones that they targeted were Le Monde in France, their website, Washington Post in the US, The Guardian in the UK. And they would essentially just they would have their bots start sending links or putting links all over the internet to basically share, right? Hey, look at this crazy article, right? The Washington Post actually reported this, so it seems like it would be legitimate. And you would click that, and it would take you to a different series of domains that got smaller and smaller to where if you were in the area they were targeting, say you were in the United States and you had clicked, you know, this thing to find out about whatever this fake Washington Post thing was saying, it would take you to this fake website like WashingtonPost.pm, just different enough that like you probably wouldn't notice, but it's a different domain name. And the way that they were able to get away with this was through shell companies and using shady kind of hosting services around the world. And that was doppelganger, that technique that they used for getting this stuff out. There is no operation like this, these using bots or creating like fake accounts on Facebook or whatever. That wasn't doppelganger. That is constant. It's so constant and so embedded that there's no name for that. Yeah. Doppelganger was just the technique of the way that they use the infrastructure of the internet to deliver misinformation for this short period of time.
6: Yeah, sort of one of the main companies, and we're not going to go through all of these because it's a little mind-numbing, but there's one called the Social Design Agency, which is a PR firm that started up in 2022, founded by a political consultant who had, you know, that was their business. So, they knew exactly how to do it.
5: Right.
6: And the Russian government all of a sudden was like, wait a minute, we would love to hire you to do like all this stuff. It's literally, as of, I think, a couple of years ago, run by the Kremlin and directed by the Putin administration. So they're kind of in the middle of most of this doppelganger activity.
5: Yes.
6: And, you know, like you said, when you go to one of these websites, when you click on the link, if you're not paying attention to the dot whatever and you realize it's not, you know, WashingtonPost.com, it looks like it. It smells like it. It acts like it for the most part. Mm-hmm. So it's really easy to fool people.
5: It is. If you really look closely and you look with a skeptical eye, you'll turn up some stuff. I saw one example is that the U.S. must not become the world's gendarme, which is police in French. Like the Washington Post would not use a phrase like that, right?
6: Yeah, but you have to know that. Like, I think they count on just fire hosing it such where they're like, well, who cares if most people don't? If we just get this percentage of people, that's great. Well,
5: yes. And even more than that, I feel like going to the trouble of actually creating the article on the fake website is almost superfluous because so many people on the internet just share that share. Like that headline, gotcha. Now I think that this is going on. I'm not even bothering to click into this to read the actual article. All I need is the headline because it got me juiced up.
6: Yeah, for sure. And of course, they're amplifying this through the bot farms. Russian social media bots will post links. And then there are more bots that retweet these links. I think I mentioned on the show, I saw a picture of a bot farm one not too long ago that was in big expose.
5: Were they all just chewing grass?
6: No, man, that was terrifying. It was like a dude sitting at a desk on a computer and there were 1,000 cell phones connected, hardwired to the computer. And then there were dozens and dozens of these guys with hundreds and hundreds of smartphones connected on a big wall. So when you see how it actually works, like literally connecting to phones to send this stuff out and amplify it, it feels really dystopian and like scary.
5: Yeah, I feel like it's becoming clear that we're going to have to abandon the internet and come up with a new one because this one got cooked.
6: Agreed. Should we take a break?
5: Mm-hmm.
6: All right, well, we're going to ruminate that, and I hope we can even come back after we ruminate, but we'll be right back, I hope.

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1: He has a flat rectangular object tucked under his arm, some beloved piece of art now victim to the night. He darts out of the shattered front doors, hops on the moped, and off he goes.
0: At Ridiculous Crime, stealing gems in broad daylight is right up our alley. 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
4: All right, so I mentioned after the invasion of Ukraine in February 2022, that's when things really ramped up again. A lot of these ideas were really pretty clever. There was a one group that launched sort of like a Snopes-like site, but a fake one, called War on Fakes, and it was designed to discredit Ukraine and support Russia, obviously. And then another one called RRN, Reliable Recent News, which replaced Reliable Russian News. So on one side, you've got something that says like, hey, this is reliable news, so this is real. Mm-hmm. On the other side, it's like, hey, we root out the fake stuff, but it's fake. So it's almost like, you know, it's not almost like they've got all their bases covered.
5: Yeah. I mean, if you pay too close attention to this, you'll start believing.

0: Their main targets were France, Germany, the US, the UK, and Ukraine. And essentially what they were trying to do was to make the people, the public in each of those countries, lose support or turn on the idea of supporting Ukraine so that Russia could get them out of the Ukraine business and Russia could just get back to trying to take over Ukraine as best it could.
1: Yeah. And they, you know, they did it in a lot of ways. Obviously, some ways were just fake articles about, like, you know, stuff that Ukraine does, or maybe a fake article about that whitewashes a Russian atrocity like the Bucha massacre, like that never happened.
0: Right.
1: But cleverly, they're also going like through celebrities and like faking that, you know, Taylor, like a real influential celebrity like Taylor Swift or Kim Kardashian, like fake messages where they're supporting or they're criticizing America and Europe for supporting Ukraine. Or didn't you find something about Oprah?
0: Yeah. Do you want to read that quote?
1: Go ahead.
0: Oprah says, supporting Ukrainians is unacceptable. Their actions destroy lives and societies.
1: Yeah. So, you know, especially if you're some like young person who supports Taylor Swift or Kim Kardashian, you're probably, you know, not even aware that this kind of stuff even goes on. All you're thinking is like, well, Taylor Swift said Ukraine deserves what's coming. So that's right. Probably true.
0: That's exactly right. That's exactly what they're trying to do.
1: Or maybe not deserves what's coming, but like America, this is what a big sort of angle for them is. America first, like we shouldn't get involved in this, let Ukraine handle it themselves.
0: Right. And so that is, you just hit the nail on the head as far as why Republicans typically get targeted with this stuff. It's not because the Trump administration is colluding with the Russians. It's because the message that the Trump administration and MAGA in general and Republicans by extension are basically basing their platform on is, like you said, America first, focus on domestic issues, get ourselves out of foreign affairs.
1: Yeah.
0: And that goes lockstep with what Putin wants. It's like, yes, America, go mess with your own stuff. And by pointing out and creating turmoil about all the things that are going on in America at any given time, it makes it seem even that more urgent to just stop giving money to Ukraine when we've got all of these middle-class white people who need that money too, and like tax breaks and stuff like that. That kind of messaging that's not necessarily wrong, but is making it seem like the American public sentiment is behind that. That's the part that's wrong. They're manipulating that to kind of try to get the public to swing that way, all because they just want to be able to invade Ukraine more easily.
1: Yeah, they had one project called the Good Old USA Project, which one of the SDA founders had come up with some other people. And it targeted voters in six swing states during the last election in 2024 about just that. Like, let's not help Ukraine. Like, why are we doing that when we have problems here? And they also spent about $10 million encouraging right-wing influencers to get on board with pro-Russia opinions. So that's why if you've ever been on like the comment section of any social media site about anything political like this, first of all, we would both encourage you to stop doing that because it's just not good for your mental health and well-being. But if you do and you see people saying like, oh yeah, thanks comrade or whatever Russian bot, like that's what they're talking about here.
0: Yeah. And to be fair, those right-wing influencers, the YouTubers that were hired to disseminate Russian propaganda, were not aware that that's what they were doing. They were hired by a front company called Tenet Media.
1: Yeah.
0: And they hired like six hardcore right-wing YouTubers and just basically said, hey, let's talk about this kind of thing. But they were not aware that they were being paid by the Kremlin. They didn't know that. And then once that was exposed, that company dissolved and those people... I guess had to eat some crow, I would guess.
1: Yeah, for sure. Another thing, if you ever heard, you know, George Soros is paying those protesters by the hour, like paid protesters.
0: Yeah.
1: That comes from a fake Washington Post article, like, you know, from one of these like completely fake cloned websites. That's where that comes from. It was right after Israel invaded Gaza in spring of 2024. And that there, you know, all the protests were going on, and there was a fake Washington Post article that came out about the Soros Foundation

0: and Rockefeller, like paying people $30 an hour to go protest.
1: Yeah. Well, the one I remember was that the Ukrainian government was actually like Nazis.
0: Oh, yeah.
1: And really what Russia's doing is liberating the Ukrainian people. I remember that one for sure. That definitely came from this doppelganger era.
0: Yeah. One of the weirder ones was Princess Kate when she sort of disappeared from the public eye.
1: Yeah.
0: And, you know, this is before she revealed it was because of a cancer diagnosis. But they jumped on that and sort of hijacked that with all sorts of weird conspiracy theories. And again, I think that was one just to create tension and chaos in the UK.
1: Yes. I don't remember where I found this, but I saw that their involvement in conspiracy theories is topic agnostic. They don't care about the subject. Whatever it is that will push people's buttons, that will get emotional responses and get people worked up, they will get in there and amplify it if they didn't make it up themselves in the first place.
0: Man, scary.
1: They also apparently, according to, I think, the good old USA project, that there was a whole group at the Social Design Agency who, again, like you said, seem to be the ones behind this. If all of a sudden you start to hear negative chatter about stuff you should know, I'm going to go ahead and say it was probably them after this episode comes out.
0: I was a little worried about that. I am.
1: Hopefully we're still under the radar enough.
0: Well, I like to think so.
1: And if all of a sudden Chuck and I die in a fiery car crash together, it was probably the Kremlin.
0: I'm not flying anytime soon.
1: You have to, although I don't want to say when or how. We should probably edit this part out. But there was a whole group at the Social Design Agency that was, their job was to monitor social media posts from GOP lawmakers to figure out what was on America's mind or what people were worried about or angry about. And then they would start making memes and stuff based on that and try to create, like, I guess, mess from that. Just from, like, one tweet or something could do it.
0: Yeah, for sure. I don't know how much you want to get into this nuts and bolts section.
1: We kind of already covered it, really.
0: Yeah, it gets sort of in the weeds, but like you sort of mentioned earlier, we just want to be clear. It's like, they'll use disposable domains that are owned by other companies. They will use virtual offices and set up shell companies. They'll work with, you know, in places like sometimes at the far reaches of the earth. Well, they'll set up like some company in Malaysia where, you know, it goes to another shell company in Lithuania. And it's just, you know, it's also obfuscated. And that's the whole point, you know, that you don't know. It's hard to even trace back to any origin.
1: Right. And it's just very decentralized. And then the companies, these shell companies, are just legitimate enough to provide cover for the shady hosting companies to say, like, well, they're legal. It's a UK company. So, you know, we don't have any obligation to check what they're doing. Right. And then as it gets closer and closer to the actual fake website, the companies just get shadier and shadier. To hear more of this episode or any of the other 1,200-ish Stuff You Should Know episodes, head on over to the iHeartRadio app or wherever you listen to podcasts.
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8: Happy Monday, everybody. Welcome to show number 1711. Maybe you're surprised. You thought it was still the weekend, but yeah, check your clock. It's now Monday morning. It's After Midnight. I'm your host, Granger Smith. Thanks for being here. I've also got some good news. We'll kick off the show with that to counteract any kind of negative feeling about starting a new work week already. And I've also got some Nashville news with Ann Hudson. She comes in here with stories about your favorite stars out there in Nashville. And to top it all off, I'm going to keep you upbeat with some really good country music. Keep the dial right here. It's After Midnight.
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1: We're more than just a country radio show. We're a late night family. And Granger Smith is the voice that keeps the night going strong. Thanks for riding with us here on After Midnight with Granger Smith.

101.1 WNOE, New Orleans, number one for new country. All right, I got a topic I want to discuss next hour. I want to hear from you on this. What is it in your life that stirs you up, that concerns you? Go anywhere you want with that. I want you to call me. I'll put you on the air. 866-607-8383. 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
1: Hey, Granger, this is Mike. I'm just a trucker driving coke from Missouri to Kansas. Just wanted to say, hey, enjoy your show. Keep it up. I'll catch you later.
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0: 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Ann Hudson is coming up next with all the latest from Nashville. 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
1: This is kind of cool, Granger. Did you see what Lainey Wilson's doing? Unexpected, but I'll tell you. Coming up in your Nashville news next.

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7: Hey, welcome to Monday. It's After Midnight, everybody. Granger Smith, your host, and starting another work week together is always encouraging for me. I've got this question, though. I want to dig a little bit. What concerns you? That's a broad topic, I know, but some of our topics kind of start to narrow down as we go on. So I want you to think about this and call me. What is it in your life that concerns you? I'm expecting a lot of different answers. You could use anxious, you could use worry, you can use concern, you could use different words for it. But think about this for a second and call me. I think it's a good experiment as we listen to other people and hear that we're not alone in a lot of these areas. But what concerns you? 866-607-8383. Then we'll lighten it up a little bit. Earl Dibbles Jr. coming in here with a dumb criminal story. All this here in hour number two with a bunch of good country music. Let's go. It's After Midnight.

0: 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Okay, brand new topic for a brand new week. What is it in your life that concerns you? What worries you? We'll talk about this in two songs. Call me 866-607-8383.
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Call me. We'll put you on the air. 866-607-8383.

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1: Hey, Granger, this is J.D. Lambrick from Caldwell, Texas, about 100 or less miles from east of you here in Austin. I just want to let you know, listen to your music about 4 o'clock every morning when I get up. You do a great job, play some great music. Thank you.
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101.1 WNOE. Two teens just wanted to fish. One Florida woman brought out a pellet gun and threats. It ended up with cops, charges, and a whole lot of questions about property lines and poor decisions. Earl Dibbles Jr. is going to share this dumb criminal story with us.

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1: 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And Granger is bringing the soundtrack to your overnight. Thanks for being a part of the After Midnight family.

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Okay, looking for a phone call right here. A little bit of a different topic. 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
1: It started as a poem, and then it became our national's anthem. I'll tell you what was penned on this day in 1814 as we run over that, plus some other things that went down on this day in history in two songs.

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1: Hey, Granger, Mike out of Social Circle, Georgia. We love what you do. I'm a truck driver for Around Atlanta. Keep doing what you do, man.
0: Hey, I appreciate that, buddy. Thank you for listening.

0: 101.1 WNOE, New Orleans, number one for new country. Ann Hudson is about to jump on and share some Nashville news with us. Ann, what do you have lined up?
1: Granger, did you hear what happened to Garth Brooks in Colorado that involved the authorities? I'll tell you coming up in your Nashville news next.

0: here's what's new in Nashville. Here's Ann Hudson.
1: So you may remember Garth Brooks. He played a surprise pop-up show at the Grizzly Rose in Denver. Well, apparently, one show wasn't enough for him. The owner says that Garth really wanted to play for an hour, clear the entire bar, bring in a whole new group of fans waiting outside, and then play another hour-long show. But the police department, the Adams County Sheriff's Department, said no because of security. So unfortunately for all those fans that were waiting outside, there was no round two. But I thought that was a cool effort on Garth's part. Well, it looks like people have been wondering about Florida Georgia Line and when they'll reunite after making the announcement that they are back together. And looks like they will be a part of Stagecoach. Yep, that's going to happen April 23rd through the 25th in California. So that's something to look forward to, and we'll keep you updated on tickets.
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1: Okay, brand new topic. We're going to talk about this in two songs, but in the first part of the show, we talked about things that worry you, things that concern you, things that bring a little bit of anxiety to you. And so we're going to kind of build upon that. And this hour, we're going to flip it and say, what is something that soothes those feelings for you? You get a little anxious, you do this. You talk to this person. You go here. What is that for you? What is something that eases your mind? Share it with us, 866-607-8383.

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101.1 WNOE. You know, you won't believe what one Florida woman did to score discounted groceries and the dangerous decision she made with her kids afterward. Earl Dibbles Jr. is going to share this dumb criminal story with us next. I've been

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Hey, good way to get your Monday going. How about with some good news? I got something to share with you coming up in two songs. Hang tight.

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1: Brought this up last hour, and I still want to hear your thoughts on this. We talked about being worried. What is something you do that takes away the worry? 866-607-8383.

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1: This is Tom in Cockeysville, Maryland. Just on my way home after working part of night shift at Home Depot. Enjoy listening to you on my way home, man, and thank you for what you do. So keep it up.
0: 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I really appreciate that.

0: 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Ann Hudson is coming up next with all the latest from Nashville. 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
1: Hi, this is kind of cool, Granger. Did you see what Lainey Wilson's doing? Unexpected, but I'll tell you. Coming up in your Nashville news next.

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101.1 WNOE, New Orleans, number one for new country. Definitely not the outcome we all wanted yesterday. Lost by one. Back in action Sunday with the Saints taking on the Ravens. Noon. 101.1 WNOE.

It's 101.1 WNOE. Week starting off hot. Turn a little less humid, though, later on in the week. And then better chance of rain towards the end of the week. So heads up on that. That is your weather. 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

101.1 WNOE Friday. He's dropping his brand new album. You ready for it? That's Just Me. Two outs on Friday. Riley Green thinks you drunk on 101.1 WNOE.

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1: Got a

0: telling you, it's going to happen. It's 101.1 WNOE, the Airport Authority in Nashville. They voted unanimously to change the name of the airport in Nashville to honor Dolly Parton. Now, the final name has not been chosen yet. And what's interesting, too, there actually is a policy in place that requires a 2-year waiting period before a building could be renamed after someone who passed away. However, this vote actually bypassed that step. I mean, it's Dolly, you know? So airport officials say this is just the first step. They plan on figuring out how Dolly's legacy will be included. Final name is yet to be announced, although Dolly Parton International has been floated. I'm just saying, kind of a cool name too. They also haven't said whether or not they're going to keep the code BNA or if they're going to change the airport code. So keep you updated on all. It's 101.1 WNOE.
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2: We still have a stalled vehicle blocking the right lane of eastbound 90B before the I-10 merge as you approach the Carrollton exit. Again, right lane is blocked. We are seeing a backup of a few minutes that starts back to the downtown area. Also, some midday road work today. Full closure of the eastbound Claiborne Avenue Bridge. That will continue until 3 o'clock, leaving St. Claude as your alternate route. I'm Ray Romero.
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4: Week 1 of the NFL wraps up tonight with the Chiefs hosting the Broncos in the Monday night game. The first Sunday night game of the season saw John Harbaugh win his debut as Giants coach. They beat the Cowboys. The other New York City team is also 1-0, the Jets over the Titans. Other top headlines, the Bears scored 59 points, robbing the Panthers. And the biggest upset, the Cardinals knocked off the Chargers. And the Rams put pass rusher Myles Garrett on IR after minor knee surgery. I'm Matt McCoy.
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0: Shout out Downtown Tina Brown. I feel like we could be best friends.

has the pumpkin spice craze gone too far? Has this company kind of not just stepped over the line, but like jumped over it? Some say yes, some say no. That next, 101.1 WNOE.

0: 101.1 WNOE. Have we crossed the line with pumpkin spice on this one? There's a company, they have created a pumpkin spice themed casket. Not even joking. So here's the online ad. It says, quote, pumpkin spice forever. PSL season doesn't have to end when you do. Wow. It doesn't smell like pumpkin spice. It's just the exterior color, which I will say, the color actually looks kind of cool. If somebody likes fall, you don't have to call it a pumpkin spice casket, but yeah, I don't know. President said, after 20 years, pumpkin spice has reached a point where there's a collective groan when there's a lot of marketing around it. And so we thought, hey, what if we had a pumpkin spice flavor casket? So here we go. Naturally, people are having fun with it online. The color actually doesn't look bad, but there you go. It's 101.1 WNOE.
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6: 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Here's your forecast.
7: Little change going on in weather right now. We're keeping the heat and humidity around. That sunshine will build up a few storms as we head into this afternoon. Coverage of rain only about 30%, so most of you are going to stay dry, but there will be a few spotty storms that you'll have to contend with. Highs today climbing back into the 90s. We'll get to around 92 here. Heat index values could touch 100 for a period of time this afternoon. Looking ahead to the rest of the week, keeping some small rain chances in there before we get a humidity front. Makes it feel a little bit better by Thursday and Friday. From the Fox 8 Weather Center, I'm meteorologist Zach Fradella.
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101.1 WNOE. She is coming for Mariah Carey's record. I mean, can she pass it? Getting up there on the tying spot and then potentially passing. Big deal. Keep you updated. Choosing Texas, 101.1 WNOE.

101.1 WNOE. Kenny Chesney with some teasing on his socials. It's showing tour laminates saying the ultimate and original five room. I saw Eric Church's name on it. I saw one that said Graylin, one that said Old Dominion, another that just had a picture of a crow. Something's happening soon. It's WNOE.

0: 101.1 WNOE. Dusty, my kids have been bugging me. They're like, Dad, come on, let's put up Halloween stuff. And it's not that I'm saying no. It's just we honestly haven't had a lot of time. But I also told them, I said, we got to wait till at least the 22nd. That's the first day of fall. I'll probably do it this weekend, though. I'm going to be outvoted on this for sure. But we can start talking about what we got to make sure we have candy-wise, right, for Halloween. DoorDash has announced the Halloween trends. And once again, for the third year in a row, Reese's Peanut Butter Cups, number one Halloween candy. Also up on the top, Hershey's Milk Chocolate Bars and M&M's. Sour candies are becoming more popular as well, which are my favorite type. I like that sugary type candy. I'm not as big on the chocolate. And they also say old school candy. They saw a big jump in sales with Circus Peanuts. My wife despises those. She thinks they're so gross. I like them. Don't be a hater on them. It's WNOE.
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2: I'm seeing some congestion developing coming to the east bank of the Crescent City connection. From Gretna to the CBD, it's a 12-minute drive. Also, we have a stalled vehicle in the right lane on I-10 westbound heading toward the Broad Street overpass. So some congestion in the area. Also got maintenance on the causeway northbound in the right lane. I'm Lisa Bakke. Follow us on X, Total Traffic NO.
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0: Jamie agrees. Never too early to start talking Halloween candy. It's 101.1 WNOE, because you say you got to have what?
1: Oh, Reese's.
0: Oh, yeah.
1: Reese's peanut butter cup.
0: All day long. Let's go. It's WNOE.

0: 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And I was talking Halloween candy, you know, talking the big list from at least DoorDash. We always try to get both sides. We get a couple bags of the chocolatey goodness and then also the sugary goodness. That way, we let the kids pick. You got something for everyone. I did see this, though. Apparently, orders for boxes, the small boxes of raisins, those are starting to spike again, just in time for people buying early for Halloween. There was a house I would always go to when I was younger. They would give out raisins. After the second year, I'm like, I'm not going back to that house again. The house that gives out raisins, I don't mind a house that gives out a toothbrush. I'm fine with that. Or I had a house that would hand out pennies, like one penny per kid. What am I going to do with a penny? Even 40, 30 years ago, I don't need a penny. A penny? Come on.
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1: 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Or you could also watch the Emmys hosted by Mariska Hargitay. 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

Kenny is teasing something on the socials. Guessing tour stuff. Just the way he's posting everything about it, everything that's going on with it. Things are starting to leak out. People have big mouths. Just check it out on his Instagram. And he's playing Vegas on Friday, our iHeartRadio Music Festival presented by Capital One. 101.1 WNOE. 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

101.1 WNOE in a tough loss for the Saints yesterday. Man. Head to Baltimore on Sunday, taking on the Ravens. Kickoff at noon. It's 101.1 WNOE.

101.1 WNOE. I'm going to say it. This is my favorite song on the radio right now. I love it. Luke Combs, Rethink Some Things. Turn this one up. It's 101.1 WNOE, New Orleans number one for new country.

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I'm 10.

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recent video, John Party getting knocked over by a wave, and the comment was, me and my life right now. So many times I have felt that way, John. So many times. 101.1 WNOE.

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Thanks for taking us with you on your Monday. I hope it's treating you good. Limited interruptions this hour, too. You got something you want to hear? 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

101.1 WNOE, as requested, Mr. Kenny Chesney. And he's taking the stage in Vegas this weekend with our iHeartRadio Music Festival. Apparently he has a massive announcement coming up as well. I'm guessing something tour-related. Just go check out his Instagram. You'll see what I'm talking about. Carry on. 101.1 WNOE.

0: WNOE. The Grand Ole Opry is set to go pink for its 18th year. Opry goes pink. It all goes down October 27th, and they've announced Megan Maroney set to flip the switch, turn the barn lights pink, partnering once again with Susan G. Komen for the special event. So many taking part in it, along with Mackenzie Carpenter, Dina Carter, and more. And by the way, with this event, $5 from each ticket sold donated to Susan G. Komen. 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More, by the way, if maybe you want to take that trip to Nashville for it, Opry.com. Back to the music in seconds. Ella Langley, Morgan Wallen next on 101.1 WNOE.
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I'm Dusty. Thank you for listening. Have a great Monday. Casey Carter after 3. And of course, love, peace, and chicken grease. Never sweat the small stuff. 101.1 WNOE, New Orleans number one for New Country.

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0: 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And speaking of bars, you know, today, September 14th, is National Sober Day. Mike, how long could you go without a drink?
1: I bet I can go 3 months.
0: Wow.
1: I'm trying to lose weight, so I'm kind of cutting back anyway. 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
0: It's Lauren Elena, Chase Matthew. Another

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Hustle featuring Ella Langley on New Orleans' number one for new country, 101.1 WNOE. Don't you love that song? Really great song. They've been friends for a long time. They've done music together before. Glad to have that song out, too.

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And you know, later this week, maybe not colder weather, but cooler weather is headed our way. Kind of funny to look at a high of upper 80s and think, oh, I'll take

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1: 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Thanks for driving home with me, and I do hope you start every weekday morning with the Bobby Bones Show. Apparently, Bobby almost shoplifted something. 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

0: Omaha's number one for new country, 101.1 WNOE. It's Casey Carter. Dan Ametter's got us cranked up.
1: Yeah, yep, on my way home from work.
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Cannot wait to hear this story. Apparently, Bobby Bones almost shoplifted. Almost. He's got the whole story tomorrow morning. It's the Bobby Bones Show, 5 to 10, weekday mornings at 101.1.

0: 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She left a message on the TalkBack mic on her free iHeartRadio app.
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